0: Elliot Fisk, performing on guitar with the Orchestra of St. Luke's, the Guitar Concerto by Antonio Vivaldi, originally a lute concerto, but a good lutenist is hard to find. Euphonium music rearranged for trumpet, coming up after this.
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0: Composer Joseph Turin notes that this arabesque you're about to hear was commissioned by the Childs. It's a Welsh family famous in Britain for their euphonium accomplishments. Well, you know, as famous as euphonium mastery can get you these days. Not quite rock star level, but some notoriety for sure. A man named Philip Smith came along and rearranged it as a trumpet duet. That's what you're going to hear now.

0: Cellist Robert Cohen with the London Symphony Orchestra performing the Concerto in Galant Style by Joaquin Rodrigo. Johannes Brahms and the Stockhausen Problem coming up.
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0: It's the Sylvan Trio performing Seasonal Breezes by Rick Sowash. The Love for Three Oranges, coming up next.
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0: Kansas City Symphony performing the suite from The Love for Three Oranges, an opera by Prokofiev. A 1988 production of that opera handed out scratch and sniff cards to the audience. You remember scratch and sniff? It was an 80s thing.
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0: Herbie Hancock plays George Gershwin. There's your album title right there. Don't you love those rare occasions when you see this perfect marriage of performer and material? Jack Nicholson playing the Joker, Whitney Houston singing the national anthem, Usain Bolt running 100 meters. One of those moments when you realize how lucky we are to have these great artists to listen to. The Nonette, coming up next.
1: 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Luminaries Mega Region is a collaboration with the San Antonio Report, Centro San Antonio, and TPR, and is made possible in part by Culligan Water. 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

0: The Shinike Chamber Ensemble performing The Nonet by Samuel Coleridge Taylor. RZA Gets All Muddy, coming up.
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0: David Starobin, performing The Reverie Nocturne by Giulio Regandi. Best way to put it is probably that Regandi, not that Regandi wrote the book on classical guitar, but he rewrote the book. He brought in this whole raft of new techniques and gestures, all kinds of revolutionary stuff. One of the roughly 8,000 pieces that Johannes Brahms dedicated to Clara Schumann, give or take, coming up.
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0: Well, what to you and I would be an impossible task, composing a 30-minute serenade was, it was pretty light work for a guy like Johannes Brahms. He wrote pieces like that to get in shape, to write his first symphony. It's kind of a warm-up exercise. It's kind of like when the big league pitcher comes in and throws his warm-ups, he's only throwing 75 miles an hour. Here's the serenade number 2.

0: Conductor Bernard Haitink leading the Royal Concertgebouw Orchestra in the Serenade No. 2 by Brahms. Coming up, when Chopin gets happy, pianists beware.
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0: José Serebrière, leading the Czechoslovak State Philharmonic, performing Aphrodite by George Chadwick. Coming up, Joshua Bell goes busking in the subway.
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3: There's a beautiful woven sonic tapestry of genres throughout classical music, especially in the U.S., where cultural music like Black Southern spirituals gave rise to ragtime, which in turn evolved into jazz, and all of which impacted classical music. That impact made obvious in the early 20th century. There was an artistic revolution that started in Harlem in New York City. Composer James Price Johnson, who was hot in the early days of jazz, used his classical training to bring that jazz sound to classical. This is part of his Harlem Symphony. It's on the way. I'm Melanie Renata. This is Music Through the Night. You get to float through the whole spectrum of classical sounds this hour. A layering of inspiration, like this work, meant to pay homage to one of the greats, taking some of Rossini's unpublished salon pieces. Respighi crafted a salute to Rossini. It's his Rossiniana suite. Here's the Wuppertal Symphony.

0: A blend of blues, jazz, and classical, of course. April in Harlem from James Price Johnson's Harlem Symphony Concordia, performing Marin Alsop at the podium. I'm Melanie Renata with some classical sounds in just a moment. This is Music Through the Night.
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0: Yes, of course, Beethoven was a musical innovator, but string quartets were actually a challenge for him, and when he finally crafted a collection of them, he didn't really put an original spin on them. He just stayed true to their form and function, and boy, did he deliver. This is his sixth string quartet in B-flat major, performed for you here by the Dover Quartet.

0: classical boost of energy on this late Thursday night, the Dover Quartet with Beethoven's String Quartet No. 6 in B-flat major, Opus 18, No. 6.
1: Every year on June 14th, the United States commemorates the adoption of our flag in 1777. That was only a few years after the Baroque era in history ended. We're celebrating Flag Day on Sunday Baroque, featuring a few top ensembles from across the U.S., playing music from during the lifetime of our founders. It's on Sunday Baroque this week. 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

0: Neville Mariner conducting the Academy of St. Martin in the Fields, and his son, clarinetist Andrew Mariner, for von Weber's rather operatic second clarinet concerto in E-flat major. Now there is a real melancholic flavor in a ballad by Chopin in just a minute. I'm Melanie Renata, and you're listening to Music Through the Night.
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0: You get some time here to just settle into the sort of atmosphere this time of day can create. Our little corner of the world is darker and quieter. A perfect time for something like this. The last of Chopin's four ballads. It does get kind of powerful at the end, but overall, a real melancholic F minor key. Here's pianist Yundi Lee.

0: Well, you can take the composer out of the opera, but you cannot take the opera out of the composer. Haydn's very operatic 83rd symphony in G minor, known as The Hen. Herbert von Karajan, conducting the Berlin Philharmonic.
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0: When you were little, where did your imagination run away with you? Did you find yourself

0: Making up the Cavatina duo, Spanish flutist Eugenia Molinar and Bosnian guitarist Denis Azabagic. Together, performing a work from Paul Tafanel, his fantasy on themes from Weber's Der Freischütz. A Melanie Renata with a piece crafted through childhood imagination in just a minute. 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

0: Well, that'll help you greet your Friday, my goodness. Vernon Handley conducting the Ulster Orchestra, Edvard Grieg's Sigurd, You're So Far Sweet. The musical pendulum swings to a more gentle piano-violin duo in just a minute. I'm Melanie Renata. This is Music Through the Night.
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0: Pianist Tom Poster opens this work by Amy Beach, and violinist Elena Urosti threads the notes as they weave this whole mazurka together.

0: often overshadowed by his Eroica Symphony and his great Fifth Symphony, the Leipzig Gewandhaus giving Beethoven's Fourth Symphony the spotlight it deserves. Tonight's classical music programming is supported by JLL, helping businesses achieve goals through commercial real estate. 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
1: 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That was only a few years after the Baroque era in history ended. 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

0: It's music like that, Franz Danzi's Wind Quintet in G Minor, that paved the way for all wind quintets. The Academia Wind Quintet performing there. Good morning, I'm Melanie Renata. The momentum keeps on moving with a keyboard concerto in just a minute.
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0: You get to eavesdrop on a very interesting musical conversation here, a spirited, energetic dialogue between pianist Angela Hewitt and the Australian Chamber Orchestra. It's J.S. Bach's Keyboard Concerto No. 7 in G minor.

0: A beautiful bite of Baroque, pianist Angela Hewitt and the Australian Chamber Orchestra, J.S. Bach's Keyboard Concerto No. 7 in G minor. I'm Melanie Renata with a youthful, sunny piece by Felix Mendelssohn in just a minute.
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0: Felix Mendelssohn had a natural talent, but even those with a knack for a craft still need mentors. So, as a teenager, he drew inspiration from the likes of Beethoven and Mozart, and his Sixth String Symphony carries a clear essence of the latter, fittingly performed for you here by the Amadeus Ensemble.

0: The Amadeus Ensemble with the boisterous Sixth String Symphony in E flat major by Mendelssohn.
1: Every year on June 14th, the United States commemorates the adoption of our flag in 1777. That was only a few years after the Baroque era in history ended. 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It's on Sunday Baroque this week. 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
0: Tchaikovsky spent some of his happiest days in Ukraine. Days in the open countryside filled with happy family gatherings and a warm breeze that carried the songs of local villagers. Leaning on those warm, happy moments at his desk back in Moscow, those folk-fueled memories took shape and blossomed into a symphony. And that work, this work, was met with a roar of excitement at its premiere. It's Tchaikovsky's shortest symphony, lovingly referred to as the Little Russian. A slice of it coming up later this hour. I'm Melanie Renata. Stay with me. If ever you needed a little nudge to just swing your feet over the side of the bed and get up and get moving, well, this'll do it. The Tarantella by Cécile Chaminade.

0: an overture that lay buried in a library for a century after Fanny Mendelssohn died, one of her very few orchestral compositions, the Women's Philharmonic performing. I'm Melanie Renata, and as you begin to greet your Friday morning, some music that moves like deep, intentional breathwork in just a moment.
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0: The Dvorak Chamber Orchestra, with a work crafted by Dvorak's shiniest composition student Oscar Nadbal, dances and adagio from The Tale of Hansa. I'm Melanie Renata with a power-packed piece by Tchaikovsky in just a moment.
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2: 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I'm Yvette Benavides. 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
0: In Ukraine, Tchaikovsky would constantly hear local singers crooning folk tunes, and he would jot the melodies down. Eventually, he built his second symphony around them, and the fourth and final movement, it's just jam-packed with folk flavor. It's shared with you here by the Czech Philharmonic.

0: Apparently, Tchaikovsky's favorite part of his second symphony, the final movement, Semyon Bishkov conducting the Czech Philharmonic. I'm Melanie Renata. Thank you for being with me this morning. Be good to yourself today, and be good to your neighbor too, okay?
1: 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Hello, this is Nathan Cohn inviting you to our next Cinema Tuesday screening, Pillow Talk, starring Doris Day as an interior decorator wooed by Rock Hudson, who shares the same telephone line as her. Hard to explain for audiences in 2026, but the comedy is gold. 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We're screening Pillow Talk this Tuesday at 7:30 p.m. at Alamo Drafthouse, Park North. You'll find all the details at tprcinema.org. 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
3: In the early days of the trumpet, players had no valves to help them change pitch. You had to produce notes through lip tension and breath pressure alone. Giuseppe Torelli built this concerto around those brutal physical limits. It's sharp, it's athletic, it's a challenge made for a trumpeter like Alison Balsam. I'm Vernon Neal, Torelli's Trumpet Concerto in 15 minutes. But first, let's check the musical calendar with the Composer's Datebook.

0: Playing the trumpet kind of scares me. Not sure how anyone does that with any sort of proficiency or accuracy. Now imagine doing all of that without any valves. No, thank you. That was Giuseppe Torelli's Trumpet Concerto, performed by trumpeter Alison Balsam. And up next, a tip of the hat to Copland's Americana sound from James Horner.
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0: Okay, so this next one is technically a film score. But James Horner's music for The Legends of the Fall sticks to the traditions of the late romantic Americana sound popularized by Aaron Copland. His theme, The Ludlows from the Score, functions as a standalone tone poem centered around a simple lyrical melody. Horner himself conducts the London Symphony Orchestra.

0: The Voices of Spring Waltz, performed by the Vienna Volksoper Orchestra under Franz Bauer-Teusel.
1: Explosive growth along the Austin-San Antonio corridor brings opportunities and challenges. Henry Cisneros, Robert Rivard, and David Hendricks address these issues in their book, The Austin-San Antonio Mega Region, and will be in conversation on Tuesday, June 16th at 8:30 a.m. for a Luminaries Breakfast Discussion at TPR's IDMA and Emilio Nicolas Media Center. 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Luminaries Mega Region is a collaboration with the San Antonio Report, Centro San Antonio, and TPR, and is made possible in part by Culligan Water.
2: 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I'm Yvette Benavides. 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
0: Here's the Violin Concerto No. 3 from Vivaldi's Opus 4 collection that he called La Stravaganza because he deliberately wanted to surprise you. Violinist Simon Standage joins the English concert with Trevor Pinnock directing from the harpsichord.

0: Naomi Yerby and the Bamberg Symphony Orchestra brings the hour to a close. That was the Allegro Moderato from Glazunov's Symphony No. 7 that he nicknamed Pastoral. I'm Vernon Neal. Thanks for starting your day with me. You can always listen to me over on Rhapsody in Black. This week, I feature the legendary Herbie Hancock. 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
0: Think back to your high school days, maybe even college. Remember pep rallies and football games? Well, that music, you can thank Gustav Holst for. In the early 1900s, he turned his back on the traditional orchestra to gamble on a rowdy mix of military brass, woodwinds, and drums. The result was a massive emotional punch without a single string instrument. Howard Dunn leads the Dallas Wind Symphony. Get your school spirit ready for the first suite from Holst. I'm Vernon Neal. Good morning. Here's Claude Champagne's Village Dance, performed by the Quebec Symphony Orchestra.

0: Wagner without any of that weight and Wagnerian weight. Catherine Stott and Martin Roscoe at the piano. That was Gabriel Fauré's Souvenirs de Bayreuth.
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0: If you've ever been caught off guard by an icy sidewalk, you mostly know how it feels to try to dance across a frozen lake. Only they do it with a little bit more control. Giacomo Meyerbeer captured that exact blend of grace and danger in his hit opera, The Prophet. Here's a little bohemian rhythm. It's a movement called Redova, performed by the Barcelona Symphony Orchestra under Michał Nestorowicz.

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0: You know that one friend that whenever you're at a quiet get-together, not really a party, but definitely not, you know, just a quiet little dinner, a get-together, the second they show up, just chaos. It becomes a party. Eric Kotz was that exact spark for mid-20th century British classical music. The Merrymakers is that optimistic friend from start to finish. Adrian Bolt conducts the New Philharmonia Orchestra in this performance.

0: Now that is how you end an hour. Hilary Hahn, Esa Pekka Salonen, and the Swedish Radio Symphony Orchestra with a third movement from Jean Sibelius's Violin Concerto. I'm Vernon Neal. Thanks for being here with me this morning. You can always listen to me over on Rhapsody in Black, where I feature Herbie Hancock this week. Go check that out at Your Class.
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0: A Honda Civic or a Lamborghini? Who wins in a race? Well, if you ask Mozart, at least in this case, the Honda Civic would win. He pulled off that exact engineering stunt. He turned something simple into a super souped-up, tricked-out Honda Civic of a musical piece. You'll hear that later this hour. Pianist Mitsuko Ushida pulls a double duty with the Cleveland Orchestra and directs them from the keyboard. I'm Vernon Neal. The Canadian Brass gets the morning moving. Here's four vibrant waltzes from Brahms.

0: They met on an unhappy day. Doesn't sound too unhappy in that concert arrangement. From Tchaikovsky's The Queen of Spades. It was performed by the New Zealand Symphony Orchestra under Peter Briner.
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0: The third movement from Mozart's Piano Concerto No. 25, performed by the Cleveland Orchestra with Mitsuko Uchida at the piano. And before that, you heard Schubert's Presto from the String Quartet No. 14, performed by the Brooklyn Rider.
1: 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Henry Cisneros, Robert Rivard, and David Hendricks address these issues in their book, The Austin-San Antonio Mega Region, and will be in conversation on Tuesday, June 16th at 8:30 a.m. for a Luminaries Breakfast discussion at TPR's IDMA and Emilio Nicolas Media Center. 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Luminaries Mega Region is a collaboration with the San Antonio Report, Centro San Antonio, and TPR, and is made possible in part by Culligan Water. 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
0: High school band rooms have usually one thing in common, and it's not just the rowdy kids, it's the same old dusty classics. But a few lucky students in New York City once got a custom masterpiece handed straight to them. Here it is, Aaron Copland's Outdoor Overture.

0: The Royal Northern College of Music Wind Orchestra brings the hour to a close. I'm Vernon Neal. Thanks for spending the morning with me. 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
2: 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It won an Oscar for Best Original Screenplay and was nominated in four other categories. We're screening Pillow Talk this Tuesday at 7:30 p.m. at Alamo Drafthouse, Park North. 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

0: the brothers Franz and Carl Doppler with a fantasy on themes from Verdi's Rigoletto. Without a voice. Lots of Verdi, lots of those famous vocal arias, no voice, just some clarinets. From the clarinets.
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0: If you're like me, you probably like a good early morning workout. This next piece is about as close as it gets to a musical workout. It's one of the most physically demanding scores in the entire standard repertoire. Enrique Batiste conducts the Royal Philharmonic Orchestra. Here's Respighi's Pines of Rome.

0: The Pines of Rome from Otorino Respighi, performed by the Royal Philharmonic Orchestra under Enrique Batiste. Coming up straight ahead, a mysterious keyboard puzzle from the French Baroque.
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2: 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I'm Yvette Benavides. 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

0: Courtly Dances from Benjamin Britten's Gloriana, performed by the English Symphony Orchestra. I'm Vernon Neal. Thanks for being here with me this morning. Join Julie Yamacher as she sits down with pianist Jan Leszczycki, who keeps one foot in Calgary and the other in Poland. You'll hear music from her new Mozart recordings this week on New Classical Tracks. 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
1: Explosive growth along the Austin-San Antonio corridor brings opportunities and challenges. Henry Cisneros, Robert Rivard, and David Hendricks address these issues in their book, The Austin-San Antonio Mega Region, and will be in conversation on Tuesday, June 16th at 8:30 a.m. for a Luminaries Breakfast Discussion at TPR's IDMA and Emilio Nicolas Media Center. 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Luminaries Mega Region is a collaboration with the San Antonio Report, Centro San Antonio, and TPR, and is made possible in part by Culligan Water.
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0: They loved it in Paris, and Sergei Diaghilev was right about Stravinsky. Firebird made him absolutely famous and a star almost overnight. They adored it, the Firebird ballet music there with the Minnesota Orchestra led by AGOA. But, you know, the Parisian audiences could be brutal. They really could. For instance, you think of the music Georges Bizet did for L'Olésien, and they hated that production. They were expecting a whole different play when they went to the theater that night. And although they loved Stravinsky's Firebird, Rite of Spring, which came afterwards, caused some problems. They say, in some accounts, rioting in the streets. Yeah.
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0: The Fair Maid of Perth, a suite of music from Bizet's work with the Paris Orchestra, led by Daniel Barenboim. All has to do with the historically accurate Battle of North Inch, which was a really peculiar staging of a battle. Yeah, I mean, I don't think people were really killed, but they sent people in there and somebody won and somebody lost. There you go. I'm Lynn Warfel.
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0: Two melodies in the form of an elegy and by Edvard Grieg with the Guildhall Strings.
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0: I remember, I'm so old. How old are you? Remember the old Johnny Carson show? See, I remember that. When you talked about going to the south of France, you were probably talking about the Riviera, you know? But then the south of France holidays became places that at the time were not so popular with tourists, like Provence, which became very popular after a novel that came out, I think, in the early 80s, and the Dordogne, and also the Cévennes, which is a very beautiful region. This is Symphony on a French Mountain Air that was inspired by a folk song from the Cévennes region. Vincent Dandy heard it, wrote it down. It really is a piano concerto. Catherine Collard plays piano, and the Radio Philharmonic Orchestra of France is led by Marek Yanofsky.

0: I love the final bars of the Symphony on a French Mountain Air, really a piano concerto. As you notice, Catherine Collard, it's like the pianist is saying, this key, and the orchestra says, no, this one, this one, this one, and then finally they agree at the end. The Radio Philharmonic Orchestra of France, led by Marek Yanofsky, music by Vincent Dandy.
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0: Jaromir Weinberger's work, the Polka and Fugue from Schwanda the Bagpiper with the Chicago Symphony, led by Fritz Reiner. And I was talking about dancing with your grandpa. I have such a memory that I remember standing on his feet. Yeah. I was 23. No, but I remember, I have that very distinct memory. Maybe you do too. I'm Lynn Warfel.
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0: When you see a piece of music that's titled The Incredible Flutist, you expect to hear a lot of flute, right? Well, you don't really. Some. But it's a ballet that Walter Piston wrote in 1938, the only thing he wrote for the Wicked stage. The ballet had its premiere with the Boston Pops under Arthur Fiedler in the spring of that year. And it's just all about a marketplace that a circus comes through and a flutist acts as a snake charmer and also charms women. Ooh, the plot thickens. The Incredible Flutist coming up.

0: From Edward Elgar's unfinished opera, The Spanish Lady, that was a suite of music, the English String Orchestra led by William Boughton. And coming up next, something extremely finished and Spanish.
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0: This has probably got to be one of the favorites, if not the favorite, from the guitar repertoire, Joaquin Rodrigo's Aranjuez Concerto. Playing it here, the English Chamber Orchestra, and they're joined by guitar soloist Eduardo Fernandez.

0: The Aranjuez Concerto by Joaquin Rodrigo with Eduardo Fernandez and Miguel Gomez Martinez leading the English Chamber Orchestra.
1: 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Henry Cisneros, Robert Rivard, and David Hendricks address these issues in their book, The Austin-San Antonio Mega Region, and will be in conversation on Tuesday, June 16th at 8:30 a.m. for a Luminaries Breakfast Discussion at TPR's IDMA and Emilio Nicolas Media Center. 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Luminaries Mega Region is a collaboration with the San Antonio Report, Centro San Antonio, and TPR, and is made possible in part by Culligan Water.
2: 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I'm Yvette Benavides. 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
0: This is music by Walter Piston, written in 1938, his only composition for the stage at all. It's a ballet, and it's all about, what's going on in a marketplace in a village, really. And it's a flutist comes through town. There's a circus there, and the flutist turns out to be a snake charmer, also charms women. A rich widow flirts with a merchant, is discovered by her lover, and is revived by the flutist's music. So, without the flutist, there wouldn't really be any plot to this ballet, would there? Then the circus then leaves the square in a rather mysterious way. Here is The Incredible Flutist, a suite of music from the ballet, Walter Piston's music, with the Eastman Rochester Symphony Orchestra, led by Howard Hanson.

0: Fascinating Rhythm by George Gershwin, played by the Lark Quartet. I'm Lynn Werfel. Thanks so much for joining me on this Friday.
1: 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Hello, this is Nathan Cohn inviting you to our next Cinema Tuesday screening, Pillow Talk, starring Doris Day as an interior decorator wooed by Rock Hudson, who shares the same telephone line as her. Hard to explain for audiences in 2026, but the comedy is gold. It won an Oscar for Best Original Screenplay and was nominated in four other categories. We're screening Pillow Talk this Tuesday at 7:30 p.m. at Alamo Drafthouse, Park North. You'll find all the details at tprcinema.org. 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
3: 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Classical Connections is made possible in part by a generous grant from the Russell Hill Rogers Fund for the Arts. Right now, the music begins with this.

Ron McFarlane playing J.S. Bach's Suite in E Major, and you heard it right here on KPAC 88.3 FM Classical Connections. Thanks so much for tuning in. 89 degrees in San Antonio, some spotty showers in the area. Here's a little bit of music of Beethoven.

And here we are broadcasting to you from the performance studio of Texas Public Radio. It's Classical Connections, and we've got the Texas cellos here in the room with us. We are bursting at the seams with cello players, and that's very appropriate because Fredericksburg is bursting at the seams with cello players. There has been an official cello takeover of the town of Fredericksburg, Texas, and they have motored in from Fredericksburg to tell us a little bit about the Fredericksburg Music Festival, which hashtag cello. It's all about the cello. So here they are, folks, the Texas cellos on KPAC 88.3 FM Classical Connections.

0: classical music on KPAC 88.3 FM with the Texas Cellos. Now, they're doing this big thing in Fredericksburg. They've been in Fredericksburg for a while. They've been rehearsing and putting things together and doing master classes and other stuff. And all this next week, there is a thing every day. And some days there are two things happening in the great town of Fredericksburg. It's all at texascellos.org. And Daniel Lelchuk, one of the many people, the fine staff. I've looked at the staff that's on here, and they're all fantastic cellists themselves. Daniel, you're here with us with a bunch of young Texas cellists, and I hear from some of the accents that some of them are from far from Texas, shall we say.
1: Far from Texas, indeed. It's so great to be here. And is New England far from Texas? I'm not sure you mean farther than that. But, you know, we've been having such a special time here at this festival. Mm. And it's so great to be able to all converge together. There's more than 80 cellists. There's a huge range of ages, probably from, 12 all the way up through the elder professors in the bunch. And we're just having a great time talking about cello, learning about cello, and sharing these incredible concerts, with the audiences. Because after all, you walk down the street and you say to someone, what's your favorite instrument? Invariably, the answer is, I love the cello the most. So, that's why we all decided to come together. It is everybody's favorite instrument, and the reception in Fredericksburg has been just extraordinary. You walk down the street with your cello between, cafes and bars and restaurants, and you're stopped all the time on the street and people saying, I've heard about the festival. When's the next concert? So it's just an amazing atmosphere, and we're so thrilled to, be here. We have 8 of us here playing in this radio station right now, and we have an amazing group of 12 people playing in the Cave tomorrow.
0: Fantastic.
1: Which I think we'll hear more about a little later on.
0: Yeah, the Cave Without a Name in Burney, Texas. And my goodness, all the information is available for you at texascellos.org. Daniel, what are we going to hear next?
1: Okay, we're going to hear a very special piece. This one is really going to take you back. It's some a great, great score by the wonderful Argentinian composer Astor Piazzolla, our special arrangement of Oblivion. So close your eyes and be taken away.
0: 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Ladies and gentlemen, the Texas Cello.

0: Texas Cellos on KPAC 88.3 FM, and that was the terrific Astor Piazzolla Oblivion, an arrangement I've never heard of that for cello.
1: Isn't that an amazing arrangement? Yeah, it's you can take anything and put it for cello ensemble, and suddenly it sounds like it's the best version you've ever heard in your life.
0: You know? So why is that? What is it about cellos? I think it's they go deep, they go high.
1: That's
0: everything.
1: It. You described it. They go deep, they go high, and they go, you know, more than that, they go straight to the heart.
0: Yeah,
1: you know?
0: Yeah.
1: The cello sound goes straight to the heart. It really does. And it doesn't matter if you've never heard music before in your life. People hear the cello, and they say, what is it about that thing that feels like it's speaking directly to me?
0: Yeah, yeah, yeah. Well, there's 80 of them in Fredericksburg right now.
1: There's 80 in Fredericksburg.
0: Taking
1: I have
0: over
1: to,
0: the town.
1: We took over the town, and you know, this whole amazing festival is really a project of the visionary colleague of mine, Joseph Kuipers, who's a wonderful cellist, and I really mean visionary because nothing like this has ever happened in this area. So what he's created is just amazing. Cellists from all over the world. So I think it's really becoming one of the great festivals in North America, and Joseph Kuipers really created the whole thing.
0: Well, there is a whole lot left every single day. Every single day there's something happening in the town of Fredericksburg. You can find out all about it at texascellos.org. Texascellos.org. Daniel Lelchuk, Texas Cellos, thank you for joining us on Texas Public Radio's Classical Connection. Oh, my goodness gracious, and we've got a lot more music on the way. Thank you so much for listening to Texas Public Radio's Classical Connections, and thank you, Texas Cellos. How about another hand for the Texas Cellos, ladies and gentlemen? Yeah. And there's a lot more to come on KPAC, including a special thing with our guest, Felipe Tristan from the San Antonio Philharmonic. He's the associate conductor of the San Antonio Philharmonic, and we've got a recording of a performance by the San Antonio Philharmonic that just happened a couple of weeks ago. It's all going to be on the air this coming, tomorrow. It's tomorrow at 7 o'clock p.m. on Performance Saturday with our very own Nathan Cohn, who, by the way, has done a fantastic job. He was the sound engineer and rescuer of that last little bit with the Texas Cellos. All the information at texascellos.org. Texascellos.org. Wasn't that fun? Barry Brake here with Classical Connections every weekday, 1 to 3 p.m. Here is a 1950 recording of Vladimir Horowitz performing this music by Muzio Clementi.

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0: classical music on KPAC at 88.3 FM. Oh my goodness gracious sakes alive. Super, super fun classical music there for you with the SA Philharmonic performing live in San Antonio. Just a few weeks ago, I actually played this the 2 or 3 days after the show, but I'm just playing it for you again because it's so much fun. And also because we've got the conductor of that particular show with us today. Felipe Tristan is with us today. Superb conductor who turned in that great show that's going to be performed in all of its entirety, rebroadcast tomorrow night, 7 p.m. with Nathan Cohn, and performance Saturday. So he's just going to play the whole darn concert. It's going to be super cool. And with us today, Felipe Tristan. Hello.
1: Hello, Barry. Thank you so much for having me here. It's great to talk to you. And indeed, this piece, The Huapango by Jose Pablo Moncayo, is so much fun. It's fun to play, fun to listen to, and even fun to dance to. It's really a great piece. Audiences love it. Musicians enjoy playing it.
0: It sounds to me like you had a couple of dancers in the audience.
1: Oh, yeah. Yeah. And there's even a moment where traditionally we have to cheer as a mariachi band.
0: That's what that was.
1: You know, we rehearsed this, of course.
0: Love it.
1: That's what that was. We rehearsed the cheer so it sounds like a mariachi and not like a stadium. It's so funny. In Mexico, it's even considered almost like a national anthem, as we would say here in the U.S., like somewhat of equivalent to the popularity of the Star Spangled Banner. But in Mexico, huapango is so popular. So I was so happy to do it with the San Antonio Philharmonic.
0: I absolutely love it. And my guess is that you just love working with the SA Philharmonic, huh? You've been the associate conductor for quite a while.
1: Yes. I came in with the Philharmonic a couple of years ago as a guest conductor first. And I instantly love the vibe of the orchestra, of the city. Of course, you know, being Mexican born, Mexican American conductor, for me, being in San Antonio was feeling at home. So I'm based in New York, but coming to San Antonio was really, really a treat at the time. And we had such success with our initial performances together that it naturally led to my appointment as associate conductor, which, you know, I was honored and grateful for the opportunity. And here we are a couple of years later, very happy to continue this collaboration with this world-class orchestra, the San Antonio.

0: Tony Philharmonic. So I feel at home. I have to say, mm-hmm. I enjoy every time. This particular concert we're listening to was such a treat.
1: You feel so much at home, in fact, that I think there is news we're allowed to say. You're not officially announcing this until Monday. The press release goes out Monday, but I believe we have permission to say on this show, just for this audience of classical music loving people, you got some good news for us.
0: Indeed. So I'm honored to share with you, Barry, and with your audience at TPR, that after some time touching base, talking, and brainstorming the different wonderful things that the San Antonio Philharmonic can and will do in the future, I'm happy to share that I have been named interim music director of the San Antonio Philharmonic.
1: I had to put in some special effects applause there because I love it. Absolutely fantastic. Congratulations. I think
0: Thank you.
1: I think I can hear the confetti going off around town from radios all over. And super, super wonderful. Okay. I know this, I mean, this could be an hour long conversation, but how about a short little bit? What's in the future?
0: In macro perspective, we have to take in consideration that looking at the demographics, at the statistics, not just in the U.S., but worldwide, I am the first Mexican-American conductor to lead this orchestra, the San Antonio Philharmonic, in its 87-year history. So that's a very important moment to underline. And so I think that what's ahead is only exciting projects. I am very honored, but also have a lot of ideas. I'm working together with the San Antonio Philharmonic leadership and, of course, with the musicians. The musicians are and must always be front and center, participate in this process. So I think it's a no-brainer. I think we need to represent and reflect the diversity of San Antonio itself.
1: Oh, man.
0: Acknowledge and celebrate that San Antonio is the birthplace of conjunto, that we have tejano, that we have Mexican and regional, that we have country, we have George Strait. So many things that we need to pay attention to. They're not just the rock stars of the 19th century, Tchaikovsky and so on. Of course, we're going to celebrate the classical canon. We are a symphony orchestra, after all, of course. But of course, we're going to put our attention to celebrating what makes San Antonio San Antonio.
1: Yes.
0: Put it in the map also for classical music, our music.
1: I absolutely love it.
0: That's where we are. That's what's ahead. And I'm excited.
1: Fresh winds blowing in San Antonio classical music.
0: Indeed.
1: And all these things are happening. You're going to hear the entire concert tomorrow night on Performance Saturday with our very own Nathan Cohn. Every Saturday at 7 p.m., Nathan brings you stuff from San Antonio, all the stages around town. This particular stage was at McAllister Auditorium with the San Antonio Philharmonic, performing just a few weeks ago. He's going to play the whole darn performance for you, including, as you mentioned, Tchaikovsky. Let's listen to a little bit of that Tchaikovsky right now. We'll hear the first movement. Tell us a little bit, Felipe, about what we're going to hear here.
0: So we're going to hear an excerpt of Tchaikovsky's Symphony Number 4, which has been nicknamed the Fate Symphony.
1: Ooh.
0: So right off the bat, first movement, big opening with the French horns fanfare. Is, if you want to be dramatic, to call it fate knocking on your door, somehow similar to what we hear in Beethoven's Fifth Symphony.
1: And nothing is more deadly than a French horn player.
0: Exactly. Whole French horn section playing this fanfare. It's impressive. Anyone that listens to this piece, especially when you hear it for the first time, man, I'm so jealous for whoever listens to the Fourth Symphony of Tchaikovsky for the first time. It's shocking. It actually builds onto even more drama. So it is that bittersweet characteristic that is quintessential Tchaikovsky that it is just a beautiful storytelling in the first movement. And so this is a masterpiece. We're talking about one of the best symphonies ever written. And I think the Philharmonic did a fantastic job with it. My heart was full at the end of the first performance. Then at the second performance, it sounded even better. So yeah, I am very excited for the future ahead with this orchestra, the San Antonio Philharmonic.
1: Well, you're going to hear the whole thing on Performance Saturday, tomorrow night, 7 p.m., hosted by Nathan Cohn right here on 88.3 FM. You're going to hear just a sneak preview of it today. Right now, we're going to play that first movement of the Tchaikovsky, and we're going to offer a hearty congratulations, welcome, and man, oh man, I can't wait for more, to the great Felipe Tristán. Brand new, newly announced, hasn't announced yet. Wait till Monday to really announce this, but we're announcing it to you now. Super, super cool. I'm so glad that you chose us and this audience to be your place where you make the big announcement that you are going to be the new interim conductor and artistic director of the San Antonio Symphony. Congratulations and thank you, thank you, thank you, Felipe Tristán.
0: Muchas gracias.
1: And we'll see you soon. In the meanwhile, here is the San Antonio Philharmonic on KPAC.

Live at McAllister Auditorium here in San Antonio, Texas. And here on Texas Public Radio, you just heard the S.A. Philharmonic, the S.A. Phil, performing under the baton of Felipe Tristan. That was the magnificent and shattering first movement of the Tchaikovsky Fourth. We were just talking with Felipe Tristan on the air just a moment ago. Hope that you caught it when he said that he feels kind of envious of anyone who gets to listen to the Tchaikovsky Fourth for the first time. All of the concert, the entire concert that you just heard, that first movement of, the entire concert is going to be broadcast tomorrow night on Performance Saturday with Nathan Cohn, our very own Nathan Cohn, who is putting together, he does these great shows every Saturday evening, Saturday at 7, Performance Saturday, with the most recent performance from the San Antonio Philharmonic. And the most recent news from the San Antonio Philharmonic, actually, they're not putting out the press release until Monday, but we just couldn't keep it a secret. And so he mentioned it on the air, and we're mentioning it on the air now. Yes, it's all on the up and up. We have permission to tell you. Felipe Tristan is now the new interim artistic director and conductor of the San Antonio Philharmonic. Superb news there, and you heard it right here on KPAC. It's 88.3 FM. Barry Break here, your host with music from San Antonio and the Hill Country and all over Texas and all over the world. We tell you what's going on around here. We told you a little earlier what's going on in Fredericksburg with those magnificent cellos. It's a cello festival. It's like the beginning of a horror movie, but no, it's the beginning of an awesome movie up there in the great town of Fredericksburg. Oh, what a life I lead. I get to share this kind of stuff with you. And of course, music from all around the great state of Texas, including this from Ars Lyrica Houston, based in Houston, as you might guess, under the baton of Scheherazade Bounthaki, live at Zilka Hall in Houston. A few years ago now, here is their performance of this music by George Friedrich Handel called Silette Venti. Classical music on KPAC.

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3: All of 27 years old, Beethoven was eager to please. Taking a popular tune, a tune everyone was whistling on the streets of Vienna, Beethoven created a brand new work, a piano trio. The tune is Pria ch'io l'impegno, which translates, "Before I work, I require a snack." The tune came from a comic opera that was all the rage in Beethoven's Vienna. The tune, it begs the question, what are you doing on this summer afternoon? Why not relax? Have a snack. Let the musicians do the work. The Beethoven Piano Trio No. 4 is later this hour.

0: Just a lovely piece of music for a summer day. A serenade by American composer William Grant Still. A performance with the Royal Scottish National Orchestra led by Evlana Eisenberg.
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0: The word is Gassenauer, and it comes from Old Vienna, where groups of musicians would sometimes play on a street corner, try to collect a crowd, and then take that crowd down the street or alleyway, Gassenauer, to the next street corner where there might be a competition with another group of musicians. Oh, it got very heated sometimes. You can feel free to follow these next group of musicians, as Gassenauer is the name associated with Piano Trio No. 4 by Beethoven. Here's clarinetist Jonathan Cohen, cellist Julia Bruskin, and pianist Donna Kwong.

0: It's a beautiful tune with plenty of punch. The final movement of the Piano Trio No. 4, known as the Gassenhauer Trio by Beethoven, featuring clarinetist Jonathan Kohler, cellist Julia Bruskin, and pianist Donna Kwong.
1: Explosive growth along the Austin-San Antonio corridor brings opportunities and challenges. Henry Cisneros, Robert Rivard, and David Hendricks address these issues in their book, The Austin-San Antonio Mega Region, and will be in conversation on Tuesday, June 16th at 8:30 a.m. for a Luminaries Breakfast Discussion at TPR's IDMA and Emilio Nicolas Media Center. 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Luminaries Mega Region is a collaboration with the San Antonio Report, Centro San Antonio, and TPR, and is made possible in part by Culligan Water.
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0: Charles Stanford is known as a British composer, a Victorian composer at that. But he was born in Ireland, and a special place in his heart always had a bit of Ireland in it. Case in point, his Irish Rhapsody No. 4. Vernon Handley conducts the Ulster Orchestra.

0: You can tell a lot about a composer from that composer's students. Charles Stanford counted Vaughan Williams and Gustav Holst among some of his students. And when their reputation as composers eclipsed his own, he was a little crestfallen. Charles Stanford, we think of him as a British composer, but he was born and raised in Dublin. And there was always a bit of Ireland in his heart. The fourth of six Irish Rhapsodies by Charles Stanford, a performance with Vernon Handley and the Ulster Orchestra. Works by Charles Stanford, as you're enjoying classical music this Friday. I'm Steve.
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0: In the Wall Street Journal a couple of years ago, there was a blurb on how not to blow the interview. Some of these were common sense. Know the company. Do not use a generic cover letter. Do not go negative. What the Wall Street Journal blurb didn't say was that you could do all the right things and still not get your foot in the door. Take Johann Sebastian Bach. He knew the company, the Margrave of Brandenburg's court. Generic cover letter? Bach bent over backwards to show off what he knew. And that resume didn't get him the job either. It was the Brandenburg Concertos. The Margrave of Brandenburg's Loss is our gain. A performance of the Brandenburg Concerto No. 2 by Bach is later this hour.

0: In Olympics, it's called sticking the landing when a gymnast just sticks the landing. Musically speaking, trumpeter Mark Bennett just sticks the landing in the Brandenburg Concerto No. 2 by Johann Sebastian Bach. Mark Bennett joined by the Chamber Orchestra of Europe.
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0: Here's the Military March from the Othello Suite by Samuel Coleridge Taylor.

0: If Barry Douglas wasn't a pianist, he might be a Formula One race car driver, because he makes the piano purr like a well-tuned engine as he performs with the London Symphony Orchestra, conducted by Junichi Hirokami, in the Fantasia on Hungarian Folk Tunes by Franz Liszt.
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1: Hello, this is Nathan Cohn inviting you to our next Cinema Tuesday screening, Spartacus, a historical epic starring Kirk Douglas in the title role as a gladiator who led a rebellion against Rome. Directed by Stanley Kubrick, the movie won 4 Oscars, including a Supporting Actor Award for Peter Ustinov. We're screening Spartacus this Tuesday at 7:30 p.m. at Alamo Drafthouse, Park North. You'll find all the details at tprcinema.org. 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
0: High above the city of Prague stands the Visehrad, the old medieval town. It is a place of history and legend. Travelers can find respite from summer heat in the Cathedral of Saints Peter and Paul, and can find the final resting place of Czech cultural heroes like Dvořák and Bedřich Smetana. Later this hour, a musical tribute to this place that is a place of Czech national pride. Bedřich Smetana's Visehrad. Our performance is later this hour.

0: It's as thrilling as a roller coaster ride. The Flute Quartet No. 1 by Mozart, in the key of D major, large, magnanimous gestures, and doing them all as though they have no problem playing their instruments, members of the Emerson String Quartet and flutist Carol Winsentz.
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0: Here's a piano piece by Teresa Carreño, Venezuelan prodigy from the 19th century, a piece titled Basket of Flowers, with pianist Alan Feinberg.

0: The opening music to the opera The Mastersingers of Nuremberg by Richard Wagner, with the Berlin Philharmonic led by Klaus Tennstedt.
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0: High above the old city of Prague sits the Visehrad. It's the even older walled city. It is a place of legend. It is a place of history. Celebrating the Visehrad is this tone poem from a collection called My Country by 19th century composer Bedřich Smetana. The Royal Liverpool Philharmonic is led by Libor Pešek. Here is Visehrad.

0: It begins with an extended harp solo, as if an ancient troubadour is singing the praises of the Visehrad, the high-walled city above Prague. Visehrad is the name of the tone poem from My Country by Bedřich Smetana, with the Liverpool Philharmonic, conducted by Libor Pešek.
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0: It was a meeting meant to be. In 1932, Andre Segovia, the foremost guitarist of the 20th century, met the Italian-born Mario Castelnuovo Tedesco. The two artists hit it off. Castelnuovo Tedesco found an artist eager to absorb the newest works, and Segovia found, and these are his words, an incorruptible servant of artistic truth. The truth is that Castelnuovo Tedesco knew how to write for the guitar, knew how to write bright works that sounded like Mediterranean sunshine. Later this hour, a full performance of the sun-drenched Castelnuovo Tedesco Guitar Concerto No. 1.

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0: There's a 1960s Fellini film called Orchestra Rehearsal, and it's about the interpersonal relationships of those who play in a big orchestra. Gosh, it's complicated. No one seems to like the conductor, and the feeling is mutual. There are plots, but you know the show has to go on. Here is a part of Nino Rota's score to Orchestra Rehearsal. Riccardo Muti leads the Orchestra of La Scala in Milan.

0: In the key of D major, it is a bright work. It is filled with magnanimous gestures. The Guitar Concerto No. 1 by Mario Castelnuovo Tedesco. 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
1: Explosive growth along the Austin-San Antonio corridor brings opportunities and challenges. Henry Cisneros, Robert Rivard, and David Hendricks address these issues in their book, The Austin-San Antonio Mega Region, and will be in conversation on Tuesday, June 16th at 8:30 a.m. for a Luminaries Breakfast Discussion at TPR's IDMA and Emilio Nicolas Media Center. 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Luminaries Mega Region is a collaboration with the San Antonio Report, Centro San Antonio, and TPR, and is made possible in part by Culligan Water.
2: What happens when the quiet routines of Irish village life are shattered by domestic trauma? I'm Yvette Benavides. On the next episode of The Lonely Voice with Peter Orner, we unpack the story, A Sigh, by Mary Lavin. It's a breathtaking, unsentimental look at pride, devastating grief, and the heavy price of societal expectations. Don't miss this one. 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
0: Early in his career, American composer Michael Torkey was asked to write a collection of pieces for dancers. There's Ecstatic Orange, there's Ash, and then there's the piece that put the young Michael Torkey on the compositional map. It's something of a signature work, even now. His Bright Blue Music. David Zinman conducts the Baltimore Symphony Orchestra.

0: A signature work by American composer Michael Torkey from early in his career, from a collection of color music. He has a quality of synesthesia. He hears in colors. Bright blue music performed by the Baltimore Symphony Orchestra, led by David Zinman. I'm Steve Sterik. Thank you for letting me join you.
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